She was waiting up, been 50 years and counting, banking more than luck. I spent the night on the front porch, weighing every chance. He said that old clock's ticking, I better learn to dance.

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Kentucky singer-songwriter Ian Noe. His new record is River Fools and Mountain Saints. We heard Ballad of a Retired Man. And before that, Halls of Sarah, Nico Case on Iowa Public Radio. I'm Al Scherz, glad you've tuned in. Our focus is on music with roots in American country, folk, blues, gospel, and much more. We continue with music from the Sir Douglas Quintet. Here's a classic. It's called Mendocino.

0: I'm People is the brand new record from His Golden Messenger. We heard In the Middle of It, and before that, Girl on the Run, Vandaliers, from their new EP, record called Afterglow. You're listening to Rust on the Dial, music from Waxahachie coming up in our next set, and Brandi Carlile is next.
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Going all the way back to 1986, Dwight Yoakam's studio debut, guitars, Cadillacs, etc., etc. We heard South of Cincinnati. And before that, Waxahachie, a track called Tiger's Blood, featuring MJ Lenderman. I'm Al Scherz, it's Rust on the Dial, something from Willie Nelson coming up, and we continue with Poco, one called Honky Tonk Downstairs.

0: Billy Bragg provided the music on that Woody Guthrie tune called The Unwelcome Guest, that from the Mermaid Avenue release. And before that, I Wouldn't Be Me Without You, Willie Nelson, from a collection of Rodney Crowell material called Oh, What a Beautiful World. I'm Al Scherz, glad you've tuned in. I have new Jim James coming up on the show, and we continue in just a moment with Iron and Wine.
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Track from the Byrds on Rust on the Dial. We just heard Love That Never Dies. And before that, Jim James. The new release is called Wowed Out. We heard Come Again. I'm Al Scherz. Glad you've tuned in for Rust on the Dial. We do this every Sunday at 6 p.m. And you can tune into the show Saturday mornings at 8 a.m. I hope to see you then.

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I'm Bob Dorr. Coming up in hour number one, the latest releases from Seth James, Lil' Ed and the Blues Imperials, soul blues singer Charles Tyner, and the late Mike Finnegan. And I've got a 10-year-old exclusive IPR recording of Capital City favorites The Soul Searchers at the old Des Moines Social Club. Hour number two? I don't know. Because occasional substitute blues bus driver Philip Smith, a.k.a. Philly Cheese, is going to take over driving for the second half of this week's trip down Blue Avenue. Let's get out on the road with the brand new live CD from Curtis Salgado on Blue Avenue with Bob Dorr.

history. I almost wrecked my life when this evil woman

0: sound.
1: Lil Ed Williams and his Blues Imperials have a new disc out called Slideways. It's been 10 years since the last Lil Ed CD. Hey, they've been out on the road making a living and winning awards in the blues world. We heard Wayward Women. Before that, Chicago's Mississippi Heat with one of my favorite albums of the year so far. The disc Don't Look Back spotlights Cheryl Youngblood singing most of the songs, including I Ain't Evil. And this week's trip down Blue Avenue started with the brand new First Time Ever for a Live album by Curtis Salgado. We heard a classic call and response gospel type tune called A Woman or the Blues. I'm Bob Doerr. In less than 15 minutes, at the bottom of the hour, I've got archival, exclusive Iowa Public Radio recordings of the Soul Searchers at

the old Des Moines Social Club in March of 2016, so over a decade ago. And Philly Cheese, also known as Philip Smith, will be in to drive the blues bus in hour number two. Phil recently marked a million visits to his blues blog site, so we're going to have to congratulate him on that milestone. Right now, Texas guitar-playing songwriter Seth James on Blue Avenue with Bob Doerr.

There's a new posthumous release out by one of the blues and rock and roll keyboard greats, Mike Finnegan. It's going on 5 years since his passing. He left behind some cool takes like that one, Fool For You. And before that was Texas songwriter Seth James' I'm in Trouble is on Seth's new disc, Motor Mouth. It is time for our first pit stop. When we get back on the road, we're going to do a little time traveling to catch some exclusive IPR recordings of long-running Des Moines favorites, the Soul Searchers, at the old Des Moines Social Club over 10 years ago, March 3rd, 2016. So stay on the bus on Blue Avenue, a co-production of Iowa Public Radio and BobDoor.com. 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

Vintage archival Iowa Public Radio exclusive recordings of longtime Des Moines favorites, the Soul Searchers, featuring Iowa Blues Hall of Famer Scott Eggleston on guitar and vocals. Over 10 years ago, March 3rd, 2016, at the Des Moines Social Club, which does not exist any longer, we heard Hard Way and You Don't Love Me. That's Neil Stoffregen on keys. Scott and Neil were reunited at this year's Iowa Blues Hall of Fame induction celebration in March and sounding great as ever together. I'm Bob Doerr, looking forward to being reunited with Philip Smith, also known as Philly Cheese, in less than 20 minutes. Phil is celebrating a milestone number for visits to his blues blog. He'll take over driving the blues bus for the final hour of Blue Avenue this week. He always takes us to neighborhoods that we rarely get to, and I always learn something when he drives, so stay on the bus. I'll ride too. Right now, St. Louis soul blues singer Charles Tyner on Blue Avenue with Bob Doerr.

brothers. Y'all gotta be bold. The younger generation will always.

Certainly one of the biggest names in rock and blues guitar playing, Mike Zito has a new disc out on his own growing label, Gulf Coast Records. The CD is Outside or the East Side. We heard Downtown at Midnight. That is Iowa Blues Hall of Famer Scott Sutherland on bass on that album. Before that, emerging big-name rock and blues guitar star Laura Chavez. Her new debut solo album is all instrumental guitar tunes, titled My Voice. She doesn't sing, she lets her guitar do the talking. We heard Wanderer, and the set started with St. Louis area soul blues singer and keyboard player Charles Tyner. Don't Be a Fool Too Long is on Charles' self-produced, self-released CD, Good Soul. I'm Bob Doerr. Our number one of this week's trip down Blue Avenue is done. That went so quickly. This is usually where I tell you what's coming up in hour number two, but I don't know. Famous blues blogger, Linn County Blues Society officer, and occasional substitute blues bus driver Philip Smith, also known as Philly Cheese, will be in the driver's seat. He usually takes us to neighborhoods that we haven't visited, so stay on the bus on Blue Avenue, a co-production of Iowa Public Radio and BobDoerr.com. Here's a little more from that Laura Chavez album.

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say it's time to lock it. But these folks can't get the Holy Ghost until y'all get in the pocket.

0: Hour number two of this week's trip down Blue Avenue, and I'm just like you. I'm along for the ride. He's back. Philip Smith, also known as Philly Cheese, is our substitute bus driver occasionally, and he's back in from Cedar Rapids, has this final hour of this week's trip down Blue Avenue. And as usual, you brought stuff that we don't normally visit some of these neighborhoods. Now, we just heard from Kingfish, and we heard a lot, but we've not heard anything from this new Kingfish CD, so thanks very much for hipping our audience. Kingfish, Memphis is the name of the tune, and we heard that selection from this new album called Hard Road by Kingfish Ingram. Welcome back. It feels so good just to be riding in the bus.
1: God, it's great to be back here, too. Thanks for inviting me up here. And, you know, it is. It's just like it's one of my favorite times of the year to come out and drive the bus.
0: Well, thank you very, very much for doing it a couple, three times a year. Now, we started out with two selections by artists that we've never had a blues bus from a disc. That seems to be like a compilation, a bunch of artists. We heard Stevie J Blues, New Juke Joint Lover, and Eddie Cotton, Delivered by the Blues, both very cool songs, but I don't know anything about these artists.
1: No, the only way I know about them, both of the songs are on a soundtrack from a book called Jacktown, the Capital City of American Music. So basically, it is... the musicians of Jackson, Mississippi, because they found there's like a rich heritage of musicians, like Grammy winners from there. So this book was compiled about the musicians of Jackson, Mississippi, and there's a soundtrack that goes.

0: Next thing you know, he's kind of playing with them a little bit. I think he recorded one. There's that blues documentary by Martin Scorsese. Bobby Rush is on. I think he is playing on that on the song that Bobby Rush is playing.
1: I did not know that.
0: Yeah.
1: Nice. Hey, I know that you have reached a milestone on your blog site, phillycheese.com, and we're going to talk about that as we get into the program, just the phenomenal successes of people stopping by your blog site. We can get into that later on. You got another artist here set up that I have no, we've never heard on the Blues Bus before, and I have no idea about the Divas on Fire. Hit me to these women.
0: It is just a, it is a group of women from like Northwest Arkansas.
1: Big band, it looks like on the cover anyway.
0: And you know, they all take turns singing their songs. The musicians are pretty much are all, Memphis based studio musician, so you have a little bit of that Stax sound. And that one, well, maybe not in this one, but the next song is a solo song by one of these women, so definitely you'll hear that. But
1: okay, Divas on Fire, the song is Whiskey in My Water on Blue Avenue with Bob Dorp and Philly Cheese.

0: If you think we're stopping in neighborhoods we never have before with the Blues Bus down Blue Avenue, you're right. Philip Smith is the substitute bus driver. I am having a ball just sitting here watching the scenery go by. We started out that set with the women band Divas on Fire, Whiskey in My Water. And then, Phil, didn't you tell me that Liz Lottman, who did that second song in that set, Why You Treat Me Like You Do, was part of Divas on Fire?
1: Yeah, I think she might have been one of the founders of the band, too. Yeah.
0: Nice pipes.
1: Yes.
0: And that last selection, Angel Ocasio Jr.?
1: Yeah.
0: Yeah?
1: He's from Macon, Georgia. And I had just heard some of his music at played on like King Biscuit Time, and I just fell for it and had to buy it. I mean, he's just someone I like to listen to, and it kind of falls into the Delta-ish sound. And yeah.
0: Nice.
1: Other than that, I don't know.
0: The song was Frustrated, really, and the disc is The Road Home by Angel Ocasio Jr. Listen, we're coming up to the break. Who you got coming up next?
1: Coming up next, we got Barry Ryan and the Delta Snakes featuring Charlie Musselwhite on harmonica, Bob Corridor with Pat Thomas, and then a new one from Young Rel Davenport.
0: And, as promised, we'll be talking about a landmark marker on Philly Cheese blog site. 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

0: We're into the final leg of this week's trip down Blue Avenue. I'm not driving the bus. Philip Smith made the trip again from Cedar Rapids to drive the Blues bus for this final hour. We started out with someone totally out of my realm. I know nothing about Bear Ryan and the Delta Snakes. We heard Bad Old Man, a famous harmonica player with him.
1: Oh, yeah, Charlie Musselwhite.
0: Nice stuff.
1: Bear Ryan, she's one of the coolest barbers you will ever meet. She plays cigar box. And her boyfriend, he's a luthier, he makes guitars. Yeah, if you're ever in Clarksville, get a haircut at Marty's.
0: Nice. And then we heard somebody that I do know, and we have heard many times on Blue Avenue, Bob Corritore's latest compilation disc with Pat Thomas singing Big Fat Mama. Bob Corritore is just everywhere all the time.
1: He is.
0: What a phenom.
1: He's like the Kevin Bacon of blues.
0: And he really has never, to my mind, ever put out a bad record.
1: Never.
0: And a disc jockey.
1: Yes.
0: Wow. With a five-hour show you were telling
1: Five-hour show every Sunday on KJZZ, I think, out of Phoenix.
0: My aspiration is to meet Bob Corritore sometime. And that last selection is somebody who is just part of blues media everywhere, and I have never heard Harold Young Rel Davenport. Now, this young man is definitely, I mean, he's all over blues media everywhere, and you were telling me he doesn't even have a record yet.
1: He's 19 years old. He's got like three singles, and so that's one of the singles he's got. He's got a GoFundMe to collect money so he can put an album together.
0: Wow.
1: But like I said, he's everyone's been watching him come up the ranks since he's been 14 at least.
0: Teenager, and he sounds like that.
1: He's been playing harmonica since he was seven.
0: A real deal there.
1: Yeah.
0: Wow. Beefsteak Blues is what we heard from Young Rel Davenport, and Mr. Smith has said he's going to leave me this demo disc that he's got, so we'll be definitely hearing Young Rel in the weeks to come here on the Blues Bus. So, I mentioned last week on the show about a million page views on your blogs. I mean, a million. That is a lot.
1: Yeah, that just happened last month. My blog hit over a million page views from all time, going back to... Shoot, I forgot if I started in 2012 or when, you know, but...
0: Wow, a million page views.
1: And it's just, you know...
0: Man, you should be way
1: grassroots.
0: Proud of that.
1: I am.
0: Where do people add to that collection there?
1: Oh, you mean if they want to see? It's Philly Cheese Blues at blogspot.com.
0: If they go to phillycheese.com, can they get there?
1: Yeah, that'd be phillycheese.com has a link to the blog.
0: All right, and remember that's PHILLYCHEEZE, phillycheese.com. And, well, you can't be a million and one because now you're saying you've already got 1,010,000 page views?
1: Yeah.
0: Isn't that something? That is so great. Congratulations.
1: Yeah. Well, thanks. Thank you.
0: Really, really nice, if for no other reason than just persistence.
1: And putting
0: those reviews out and having your presence there. That is fantastic, Philip. Well, anyway.
1: Thanks, Bob.
0: There's only 13 minutes left in the program. I could go on, but I won't. Who else you got set up next?
1: Coming up next will be R.L. Boyce. Then I have a track from the Sinner soundtrack, which I think people will dig.
0: Wasn't that something on the Grammys?
1: That was such a good movie.
0: I normally don't watch award programs like that, but that was early in the show. They put that on,
1: that
0: and I just went, well, I got to sit here for the rest of this.
1: Phenomenal.
0: That was something.
1: Yeah.
0: Just unbelievable that they could get that many blues stars on stage at the same time for 5 minutes.
1: My buddy Guy.
0: Holy cow, that was something. Oh, anyway. we were talking about R.L. Boyce. We've heard him on the Blues Bus before.
1: We have. And then Polish Everything Off with a song off the new Eric Gales album, tribute to Little Jimmy King, which will feature Kingfish. So we'll have Eric Gales and Kingfish together.
0: Just like
1: song.
0: The Emmys.
1: Yeah.
0: Or the Grammys.
1: Just like the Grammys. Exactly.
0: All right, let's get started. R.L. Boyce, let me take you on Blue Avenue with Bob Dorr and Philly Cheese.

0: Philip Smith, also known as Philly Cheese, has been driving the Blues bus for this last hour of this week's trip down Blue Avenue. We started out that set with R.L. Boyce doing that classic Northern Mississippi kind of one-chord groove on Let Me Take You. That followed by Wang Dang Doodle from the Sinners movie soundtrack by Cedric Burnside, Chardae Thomas, and others. Wasn't that performance on the Grammys from the Sinners show just something else? Oh, man, that was fantastic. Unbelievable. And that last selection there by guitar star Eric Gales and other guitar star Kingfish Ingram. Two of the top blues rock guitar players on the planet these days. Rockin' Horse Ride is on Eric Gales' latest album, a tribute to Little Jimmy King.
1: And Mono Neon is the bassist on that track,
0: too. I did not know that.
1: So another bonus.
0: Uh-huh.
1: Yeah.
0: Hey, you're a officer of the Linn County Blues Society. I know you got a really big event coming up August 1st.
1: We do. Yeah, Bluesmore is returning to Brucemore in Cedar Rapids.
0: Nice.
1: August 1, acts are going to be Cedar County Cobras, followed by the Janies with a special guest, and then Selwyn Birchwood, alligator recording artist. Tickets are on sale now. You can get them through Brucemore's website.
0: So that's coming up on August 1st. Listen, thank you very, very much for driving the bus. It's always a pleasure to hear
1: driving
0: and visit different neighborhoods. And one more time, it's Philly Cheese, PhillyCheeze.com.
1: Yes. Philly with a Y, cheese with a Z.
0: I love it when Philip Smith drives the bus and I can just ride along for the blues. Blue Avenue is a co-production of Iowa Public Radio and BobDoor.com. I am Bob Doerr, and that's the blues, baby.

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3: This is American Roots, where we'll meet punk rocker turned folk singer Lee Baines. He's a true believer whose songs seek social justice, inclusive humanity, and protection of the environs as a sacred quest. That's

0: Lee Bain's music speaks of lost home places and the wisdom of elders from a progressive Christian point of view.
1: My grandparents would all sit in the living room, and I just wanted to sit with them and hear them talk and tell stories, because they would be talking about places that I was intimately familiar with, but they were sort of like imbuing these places with memories and images that weren't familiar to me.
0: Lee Bain's, our conversation with the singer-songwriter, is coming up, as is some of his and our favorite music. Nina Simone, Bob Dylan, Johnny Cash, Kelsey Walden, and more.

Lee Baines is humble enough to know that he's not Woody Guthrie. But they kind of seem like fellow travelers from different eras. Here's Guthrie's classic song, 1947, with Woody on vocal and mandolin, joined by Cisco Houston on guitar, Sonny Terry harmonica, getting on the road with American Roots.

I've been having some hard traveling, hard rambling, hard gambling. I've been having some hard traveling, Lord. I've been riding them fast rattlers I thought you knowed. I've been riding them flat wheelers way down the road. I've been riding them dead enders, blind pastures, kicking up cinders. I've been having some hard traveling, Lord. Well, I've been hitting some hard rock mines.

The Allman Brothers, 1971, Midnight Rider, written by Greg Allman and the group's roadie Kim Payne. Greg reversioned it in 1973. Joe Cocker had the first hit on it that year. The players included Dwayne Allman, Dickie Betts, Greg Allman, Barry Oakley, and Butch Trucks. Before that, Dylan's mythic Outlaw Blues, 1965. His move into electric guitar in a song that links him to Jesse James and partner Robert Ford, who killed James for a reward. Coming up, our interview with songmaker and post-punk folk singer Lee Baines, who was inspired by Woody Guthrie, Dylan, the Allmans, and the blues guitarist singer here, Johnny Shines, a fellow traveler of Robert Johnson. Shines grew up in Memphis, moved to Chicago, and finally made Alabama his home. Here with a rough and ready 1952 recording about rambling on American roots.

Hank Williams, in character as the repentant Luke the Drifter, 1951, on the song Ramblin' Man, recorded in Nashville with the Drifting Cowboys, including Don Helms' steel guitar, Jerry Rivers' fiddle, Sammy Pruitt electric guitar. A haunting song from Hank with that killer band mixing country, blues, and jazz. Coming up is our interview with Lee Baines from Birmingham, Alabama, who was influenced by Hank Williams' church music, soul, punk, funk, and more. When American Roots returns.

Coming up, two bands who influenced our guests, the Alabama songman Lee Baines, the Drive-By Truckers from Muscle Shoals, Alabama, and Athens, Georgia. But first, the Dexateens from Tuscaloosa. Lee Baines was in the Dexateens from 2008 to 2010. Prior to that, this track was produced by Drive-By Truckers. 2006, Freight Train on American Roots.

0: 72, This Highway's Mean. Drive-By Truckers 2001, a song written by the singer Mike Cooley, recorded in Birmingham, about the travails of U.S. Route 72, which runs from Chattanooga to Memphis through Huntsville and Florence, Alabama, and northern Mississippi. Lee Baines is an eighth-generation Alabamian from Birmingham. He was a listener from a young age, hearing stories from his grandparents, friends, and community members about the South's complicated history. Baines' music with his band, The Glory Fires, grapples with a troubling past and present, as well as hypocrisies in religion. He sings about hearing God, seeing him as a worker, and what it means to be a Christian believer now. Lee Baines' style mixes punk, country, gospel, soul, rock and roll, with lyrics that point to social justice.
1: I grew up hearing a lot about the place where I lived from older people. My grandparents would all sit in the living room, and I just wanted to sit with them and hear them talk and tell stories, because they would be talking about places that I was intimately familiar with, you know, but they were sort of like imbuing these places with memories and images that weren't familiar to me.

0: The first time I ever sang was with the granddaddy that I'm talking about and my grandmama, his wife, in their church. She was a choir director, and that was a very early moment in my life where I was probably like 4 or 5, where I felt my soul, you know what I mean? And I mean, the other thing I was going to say, which is probably the most central, is that growing up, my babysitter is part of this, you know, Black Holiness Pentecostal tradition. So, you know, from a very young age, I was going to church with her and riding around and listening, you know, to her music. And then when I got older and started playing guitar, you know, I started playing guitar in their church. At their church in particular, there's such a wide breadth of gospel that they participate in. So in a really positive way, I got to see all these different ways of making contact with the Spirit.
1: You've said that you're a Christian and you're a believer and you follow the Bible, but also you cannot help but be conflicted by what humans have made religion out to be. I mean, certainly that suits your social concerns.
0: Yes, very much. And there wasn't a time in my life where I wasn't aware of these different strands of Protestant Christianity, you know, and where I wasn't also aware that basically, for the most part, each of them was saying that the other ones were doing it wrong. And the thing is, like, I knew these people personally, and I knew their communities, and I knew that at least on their best days and their best moments, what they were trying to do was connect with something greater than themselves and to be of service to the people around them. And it just didn't make sense that because of a technicality, one of them was going to hell and the other one wasn't, and who knows which one it is. You know what I mean? That just didn't make sense. And I don't, you know, the deeper I get into it and studying the Bible and listening to people's different concerns, like, I just don't see where the Bible says that anywhere.

0: Tell me how it comes about that you end up being somebody playing punk rock.
1: I was always more drawn to secular music. I guess I appreciated religious music in church, you know what I mean? But outside of that, I was like, nah, I'm good, man.
0: You've done your duty on Sunday.
1: Right. But I would sneak into my older brother's rooms and like listen to stuff that I wasn't allowed to listen to on headphones, you know, like AC/DC and Public Enemy and Metallica and stuff like that. So I was like getting into, you know, how music could really push against, you know, power structures or systems of inequality, you know, and that was so exciting to me.
0: You know, you end up with a band eventually called the Glorifiers. The Company Man is really a riveting, I think, attack on all the troubles in American life of power, control, business. I mean, where does that come from, your ability in that band and prior bands to now start framing words and offering social criticism?
1: There were a couple of things going on that kind of nudged me in that direction. Number one is that there were these mass movements of populism directed towards these power structures, the kind of the company man, as it were, and both like with the Occupy movement and with the Arab Spring. And I felt a lot of my perceptions or sort of errant thoughts congealing around some of these movements, you know. And then the other thing is that, you know, on our first record, I had tried to write about injustice and exploitation and things like that. I felt like I wasn't kind of leaning into it as effectively as I could have. What I was trying to present as nuance was really just kind of like obscurity. So I would say those two things in concert sort of congealed in with that record, trying to move into a place of being a little more explicit, but trying to do that in an artful way.

0: punk music is often indecipherable to the listener unless you have a lyric sheet or right. the song's been fully explained. Why is it that you maybe have moved, I won't say away from punk, but you've modified yourself away from, you know, three chords and the truth buried underneath the decibels?
1: Now, that's a great question. And I think it was reflecting on some of those points that you've made, which is, you know, points that I've heard from other folks, and also thinking about like some of the punk records that did change the way I thought about things, center the words, you know. And then I've just thought about like all the other types of music that have spoken to me in that way, and how the words' presence in the music is kind of like as human a thing as we have. And it also, I guess, just had me thinking about how there are so many musical traditions and movements towards justice, back to, you know, times before recorded music, you know, traditional African-American music, gospel music, and shouts and things like that, you know, as well as folk musics around the current U.S.

know, you grew up in the church. You followed the Bible. You follow tenets of Christianity that keep you, it seems to me, on the soulful, sane side. And you have discovered that God's a working man.

0: Yeah, man. You know, when I was first writing that song, I was thinking about the fact that, you know, in the Christian tradition, Jesus, who's, you know, one of the three parts of God, was a carpenter. And most of his harshest words were, you know, for the various power structures of the day. But then I started thinking about how part of, and if you notice, the punctuation on that song is a little tricky. It's God's dash working comma man. And the reason for that is I reflected on the fact that God works through many channels, and that God, again, in the Christian, or at least the tradition I'm a part of, God does not have a gender. So I started thinking about how that fluidity of gender is part of the way that God is working in the world, is present in the world.
1: Lee Baines, I want to thank you for visiting with me here on American Roots and sharing your life and your music with us. Thanks so much.
0: Nick, thank you so much for having me, man. Really appreciate it.

God's a Working Man. Lee Baines and the Glory Fires from their 2022 album, Old Time Folks. Lee, thanks for all you do. And we'll play songs about freedom and trains that I think you'll like when American Roots returns.

We've got a Nina Simone civil rights classic, 1963, updated by white Kentuckian Kelsey Walden, joined with African-American Southerners, Adia Victoria and Keshona Armstrong, on their 2020 single for the late John Prine's Old Boy Records. It's Mississippi Goddamn on American Roots.

0: The late Dr. Nina Simone giving voice in 1967 to the late jazzman Billy Taylor's I Wish I Knew How It Would Feel to Be Free. Freedom in African-American song often rides the rails with the train as an image of freedom. Travel north or a job as a Gandhi dancer with the hard work of lining track, Pullman porters on board, and finally black conductors calling the stops en route.
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0: You think I'd do that?
1: Hear my train a-coming. Jimi Hendrix playing acoustic on his song, 1973. Before that, Blue Train, Johnny Cash singing with the Tennessee Two, 1956 for Sun Records in Memphis. Blue Train written by Billy Smith. Johnny Cash knew the power of trains in the rural South as symbols of freedom and prosperity. Fun to hear Cash and Hendrix back to back singing about trains, freedom, and love on American roots. 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

0: guest is the late singer, pianist, and swamp pop hero Tommy McLean, who passed away in July 2025.
1: The music brought me to South Louisiana. And once they started hearing my music, hey, man, it wouldn't have let go. I can go anywhere and get a cup of coffee and a handshake and some kind words, brother.
0: Tommy McLean's music is a mix of country, blues, rock, and gospel. After years in the clubs and casinos singing his beloved songs, McLean worked with Elvis Costello and toured with Nick Lowe.

Also this hour, music from Louis Armstrong and Ella Fitzgerald, Marcia Ball, and Fats Domino. We'll begin with a man who greatly influenced Tommy McLean and the rest of the rock and roll world, the late Richard Penniman, better known as Little Richard from Macon, Georgia. You know his hits, but how about this one, recorded in Muscle Shoals' Fame Studios, a 1970 comeback song written by his band leader Travis Wemmick. It's Greenwood, Mississippi, on American Roots.

singer Dale Hawkins' song Susie Q, recorded in 1957 at radio station KWKH in Shreveport, Louisiana, released on Chess Records. James Burton later worked with Elvis, Merle Haggard, and many more noted singers as a guitar slinger. Before that, Elin Jewell, covering John Fogerty's 1969 song as inspired by the Sun Records sound. The river in the song is actually based on a creek in California. Elin Jewell is from Boise, Idaho. The Green River is where you find it, I guess. Our conversation this hour is with the late singer Tommy McLean, one of the pioneering legends of Louisiana swamp pop. We'll hear about Tommy's life and classic songs in a few, but first, here's one from his 2022 album, At Age 82. Tommy plays piano and is joined on his song by Steve Riley on accordion and fiddle, John Cleary organ, and C.C. Adcock guitar. Living on the losing end on American Roots.

Marsha Mouton-Ball from Vinton in southwest Louisiana, leaving Louisiana in the broad daylight. A revered member of the Austin scene from the 70s to now, with a Rodney Crowell song about Louisiana Cajun social relations. And before that, Cajun and swamp pop singer Clint West with a Franglais waltz from 1972, Sweet Susanna, La Belle de la Louisiane, on the same theme of troubled love and traveling strangers. Clint West's band backed our upcoming guest, singer Tommy McLean, during the 1960s. More with Tommy after the break.

Before meeting up with Louisiana swamp pop singer Tommy McLean, I wanted you to hear a couple of his classics from the 60s and 70s. Tommy wrote or covered a lot of South Louisiana favorites, like this one sung with Pat Strauss's High Harmony for the Crazy Cajun label, 1977. Imagine you are seated at the bar for Tommy's Jukebox Songs on American Roots.

0: Nick Lowe, the British rocker I associate with the old pub band Brinsley Schwarz. They're covering Brenda Lee's 1962 hit in 2020. Here Comes That Feeling, written by Memphis rockabilly Dorsey Burnett. Before that, Try to Find Another Man, Tommy McLean with Clint West and the Boogie Kings on Gin Records in Ville Platte, Louisiana, 1964. It was Tommy McLean's first 45 RPM. When we talked with the late Tommy McLean, he was on a break from a tour with Nick Lowe and Los Straitjackets. He told us how much he enjoyed being on the road, singing for new audiences. Tommy's known in Louisiana for his hit cover in 1966 of Sweet Dreams and his contributions to swamp pop. He also recorded gospel music, wrote songs for Freddie Fender, and toured with Dick Clark's road shows in the 1960s. Tommy went back in the studio later in life with Elvis Costello and producer C.C. Adcock to record a 2022 album, I Ran Down Every Dream. Entertaining was a constant for him since his early days in Pineville, Louisiana, singing for his family and listening to the Grand Ole Opry. But his whole path changed when he went to a concert nearby in Alexandria.
1: Well, when I was in high school, I always liked rhythm and blues. I mean, everyone liked it. But I went to see Little Richard at the Joy Theater in Alexandria. Man, look, my first ticket, I was sitting on the back of my seat. I went right back for the second show and did the same thing again. I immediately started dyeing my hair.

0: head to rock and roll.
1: You mentioned that you dyed your hair. What color did you start with?
2: Blonde. I want to dye my hair blonde. I'm a black-headed dude back then. Now I don't have much left at all.
1: Well, what is it about Little Richard that grabbed you? I mean, obviously.
2: The rhythm.
1: Yeah.
2: The rhythm they had. Oh, man, they were just exciting, the rhythm. He was the one that stuck in my head. I mean, he was terrific. Just unreal, you know?

0: that's not a dung redone.
1: How did your father and family members feel about you getting into all this African-American R&B music, roots rock and roll? I mean, how did they feel about it?
2: Well, now, my mother was for that. My daddy wanted me to go to work. He said, that boy laying around here sleeping all day and going out at night playing those clubs. He said, he needs to get a job. Mama said, leave him alone. He's going to do something. Well, that went on, and my daddy was kind of curious about me playing and the women I was running around with. I was kind of loose back then. He told my sister, he said, I'd leave Tommy all this property in this house I got. He said, you got too many girlfriends. He plays music, sleeps all day. One day, one of my royalty checks come in. I brought it over and showed it to him. He said, my God, boy, that's yours. I said, yeah. From then on, that's my boy. He wouldn't worry no more about me. He saw, I said, there's some songs that I write, Daddy. I get all that in my mailbox.

0: Tell me about Sweet Dreams and how it came about.
1: I was coming from Monroe, Louisiana, late one night. I heard Patsy Cline do that song.
0: And it's a Don Gibson song, right?
1: Yeah, Don Gibson wrote that song. And I heard Patsy Cline doing it, and I was playing for a supper club, Leroy's Lounge. I mean, look, Indian Chiefs and Nichols, they had the money there. I said, I can do this for my audience, your little ones that come in. I started doing that, and right away the doctors and the lawyers said, Tommy, go record that, man. So I borrowed $500 from Miss Erman Chandler that owned Leroy's Lounge, went down to Stanley Projection Company and cut Sweet Dreams. I ordered 500 copies, brought them back to Effie Milligan that had the record shop in Alexandria. Within a month, she sold out of that. I had a friend of mine on KDBS, Buddy King, who passed away. He started playing that song, and he was getting more requests for that than Don Gibson or Patsy Cline or any of them. And he told his boss, he said, man, this boy's going to have a hit. And his boss said, I'm going to fire you and everybody if you keep playing this record.

0: time, Clint West, you know, the great drummer Clint West,
1: yeah,
0: come to hire me.
1: Of the Boogie Kings.
0: He come to hire me. He wanted me to front his band because I was a show off. You know, I played a little bass guitar and sang. So he hired me. I said, I'll go with you if you give me a recording contract with Floyd Swallow. Sure enough, we went down and the Boogie Kings were recording. Floyd said, I'm looking for that Tommy McLean. Clint said, here he is right here. He's working with us now. So Floyd said, can I record Sweet Dreams? I said, sure, man, you know. He said, do me something original. And everybody started laughing. So, what, you want us to write a song? I said, give me your pen and your paper. About 30 minutes, I wrote I Need You So, and it put a pretty penny in my pocket for that, you know. That was the other side of Sweet Dreams.
2: It's starting to rain.

0: Ville Platte is a French Louisiana town, and Floyd Swallow, a Cajun record producer, quite famous for all the work he's done over the years in South Louisiana. How is it for you, somebody growing up around Pineville and Alec, being down in French Louisiana? Because, you know, you grew up speaking English and going to the Protestant churches. South Louisiana's Catholic French. Is that a different world for you to get into?
1: No, because music brought me there. I'm a Nash potato. I'm a Nash guy, McLean. You know, my mother's name was Nellie Beatrice Rowena McGurk McLean. And the music brought me to South Louisiana. And once they started hearing my music, hey, man, it wouldn't have let go. I can go anywhere and get a cup of coffee and a handshake and some kind words, brother.

0: You know, people refer to Swamp Pop, and you're referred to as certainly one of the great founding fathers, kings of Swamp Pop. But for people who've never heard that term, what does Swamp Pop mean to you?
1: You see, Nick, I had sweet dreams way before that was coined, that phrase. Mm-hmm. And I just accepted what they did. Actually, I didn't like that at first when I heard that. Because it quarantined you to Swamp Pop. In other words, you don't get out of there. And a lot of bands don't never get out of Louisiana. They just stay here and do the same thing. And I want to expand it. So I started calling it Swamp Popular. I took it a little notch further, you know.

0: Let's talk a little about your recent record, I Ran Down Every Dream. You talk
1: there
0: about
1: you go.
0: Dreams.
1: Oh, Nick, it's simple. That was about my life. I remember. You remember. Your wife remembers. The people you know remember. See, that sticks in everybody's ear. I remember a long time ago, record sent me reeling, and you fell in and out of love. And music kept interfering. See, that tells the whole story. So when I wrote that tune, Elvis Costello put a line or two in there that was great. I appreciate him doing that. What a gentleman. Man, he's a brilliant dude.
0: Yeah, he loves what you do. And I guess you saw him at Jazz Fest in New Orleans, huh?
1: Yeah, I met him at Bobby Charles' memorial down at the Rockin' Bowl.
0: Oh, way back when.
1: Yeah, he and I got to talking. And he already had my gospel album. How he got that, Nick, I don't know. He's on top of the game. Because I only had a few hundred of those printed. And I never asked him how he got that album. Yeah. He had it, you know?

0: You know, some people have referred to your voice as tremulous, emotional, vibrato. How would you describe your voice?
1: Emotional. And a tear come to my eye quickly. You touch somebody in that audience, you've won the game. If you don't, pack your stuff up and go home. But if you can reach that audience, it ain't about money, Nick. It's about that audience. They pay your way. And if you can reach them, they'll buy your records as long as they live, and their children will buy your records.
0: Well, it seems like you're still singing and writing some songs about heartbreak, but you're not experiencing it in your life now.
1: No, I got enough. I got enough to keep on writing for a long time, brother. I lived a fast life, Nick. Yeah. I'm lucky to be sitting here talking with you. I have four boys and two girls. I played enough honky-tonks. I played enough beer dives. Now I want to make history for them and show them who their father really was and all my friends that I wasn't some old drunk that played somewhere and died. I don't want to do that. And I'm not doing it. I am doing what I want to do, and I think I'm making history. That's what my goal is, you know?

Tommy McLean, 1968, soulfully covering the Buck Owens song Together Again. And we are back with one more song from Tommy's hero, Little Richard, and Tommy himself covering Ray Charles when American Roots returns.

We've got time left here. Tommy McLean's late hero, Little Richard, on a song Tommy's newer admirer, Elvis Costello, later covered. Little Richard, 1964. Can't hear him enough on American Roots.

Tommy McLean, Sticks and Stones, 1967, on Gin Records. He was covering Ray Charles, who covered Titus Turner. Before we go, I wanted you to hear a Fats Domino classic about dreams. But our brief dream sequence starts with Louis Armstrong and Ella Fitzgerald, 1950. It's a 1931 song, lyrics by Gus Kahn. Dream a little dream of me.

1960 with a song written by Tommy McLean's friend from Lafayette, Bobby Charles Guidry. Bobby Charles also wrote Walkin' to New Orleans and shared credits with Fats and Dave Bartholomew. And that does it for this American Roots from the Land of Dreams. Our program is produced with colleagues, Tulane University School of Liberal Arts. Our presenting station is WWNO-FM at the University of New Orleans. Special thanks to producer Cece Adcock, engineers Carl Fontenot and Chris Butipka at KRVS in Lafayette, and Kevin Rinker and Shelley Canavy at WABE in Atlanta. Our team includes Maureen Lochran, Olivia Broslowski, Lauren Callahan, the late Ken Mills, and Tulane students Gavin Hannenberg, Paige Veal, and Emily Clark. 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I would appreciate it. Until that time, I'm Nick Spitzer for American Roots from PRX, Public Radio Exchange.

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I've been warped by the rain, driven by the snow. I'm drunk and dirty, don't you know? And I'm still willing. And I was out on the road late at night. I seen my pretty Alice in every headlight. Alice, Dallas, Alice.

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2: As a young man living in Chattanooga, Tennessee, John J. Lowe, who performs as Monrovia, tried to forget his early life in Liberia, but survivor's guilt caught up with him.
3: I felt like I didn't, you know, deserve it because I had chosen to try to live this American life, this American dream, and just try to assimilate, fit in with everybody, and not really think about those traumatic things.
2: Music was what helped Mon process those feelings. He'd play live on TikTok, and one moment led to a breakthrough.
3: It was an accident. My manager texts in the comment section, "Big Love." And I just said, you know, "Big love ahead." And so that song was the opening to us being introduced to people.
2: The debut album is called Bloodline. It's filled with songs of resilience and protest while tracing a path from Liberia to America. Today, Monrovia joins us to play songs from the record and share his remarkable story. Join us. I'm Kaleo. This is World Cafe. You know, after I finished my conversation with Mon, I was like, I am so glad I had the chance to sit down and talk with him. What a magnetic personality. You'll hear this conversation in just a few minutes after Coldplay.

From NPR, it's World Cafe. Hey, I am Kaleo. Who is Monrovia? Well, he's a singer-songwriter based in Chattanooga, armed with a ukulele, a strong voice, and writing songs of protest and resilience. He's also John J. Lowe, born in Liberia during the First Civil War, not knowing his father, losing his mother as an infant, and being taken in by missionaries who'd become his adoptive family, and eventually he'd move to the States. Mon would struggle with those separate but connected lives, and it was music that helped him bridge the gap between those worlds. Today, he joins me to talk about his remarkable story, which plays out on his debut album, Bloodline. Our conversation is in just a moment, but first, let's hear a performance from our stage in Philadelphia. Here's Monrovia with Field Song on World Cafe.

0: Thank you. Thanks for clapping along with us, too.
1: Recorded live in Philadelphia, it's Monrovia with the performance of Field Song. It is from the new album, which is available now. It's called Bloodline. Monrovia is my guest today on World Cafe. It is so nice to meet. Thanks so much for being here.
2: No, thank you for having me, man. It's a pleasure. It's really fun.
1: So far, your 2026 has been pretty cool. Release an album, debut album, make a ton of new fans, headlining run in Europe. Mm-hmm. Later this year, out with Noah Kahan.
2: Yeah.
1: That is a lot of great stuff. Do you reflect on when, like, moments like this? What does this moment feel like for you?
2: Yeah, I've been trying to capture that in the stillness, especially at home. It doesn't come easy to me to look at my achievements or to look at good wins from the team and things like that. I'm always trying to work and see what's next. But this year, I promised myself to really take it in, mm-hmm. you know, and be thankful for these special moments. So just trying to capture and remember it is really important this year for me.
1: I think it's important for our audience to kind of understand your personal journey, how we got to this moment in time. You were born in Liberia during the West African crisis, mm-hmm. during the first Liberian civil war.
2: Absolutely.
1: What do you remember about that time?
2: Yeah, I mean, I was living with my grandma, so I had my sister, my brother. We lost our mom during the war, and my dad was a peacekeeper from Senegal, and so I didn't know him at all. I still don't. And during that period, there was a missionary family that stayed in Liberia during this time. And, you know, they ended up taking me in. I don't know why I was chosen to be the one, but nonetheless, I ended up living with this family in Liberia. And we stayed there for a couple more years and ended up adopting me and taking me to the States. And it's funny because at that time I was young, so I didn't really remember too much up to that point. But I took a trip back with my father during the second Civil War, which broke out in like 2003. And, you know, we were there for 2 weeks. We landed, the airport burned down, the child soldiers had taken over the capital city of Monrovia. And it was so wild to see so many, you know, places that I had sealed open up again from just the past, you know, memories of, you know, the violence, and you hear the bombs going off in the background. We're in Monrovia, there's UN, there's child soldiers just taking over the streets, and there's no law. And so I was thrown into this. I was about 10 years old. And that experience, being there for those 2.5-3 weeks back in the homeland, that was something that I carried with me going forward from the AK that was held in my head, running from another group of child soldiers that kind of chased my friends and I during that time. It was just a really wild experience. And going from that back home kind of set me off on the journey to, you know, understand what my life could be and why it was meant to happen this way.
1: Wow.
2: Yeah.
1: We're talking with Monrovia here on World Cafe. The album is called Bloodline. I want to talk more about how this ties into the record, and let's go towards the title track. You said something that I thought was really interesting. You said, initially, I believed that distance weakened identity. And this song kind of upends that idea that, you know, just because you're 6,000 miles away from home, it isn't necessarily not any less home. Can you talk about, like, how you kind of flipped the script, so to speak, on appreciating heritage more, or your, you know, sort of your identity being strengthened?
2: Yeah, absolutely. And yeah, for a long time, I felt like I didn't, you know, deserve it because I had chosen to try to live this American life, this American dream, and just try to assimilate, fit in with everybody, and not really think about those traumatic things. But it wasn't until, you know, I was in school and I really was having a hard time with survivor's guilt, and not because I felt like I had wasted so much time in the U.S. I thought, well, maybe my brother or my sister came to the U.S. Perhaps, you know, maybe one of them would be a doctor and be able to go back and do amazing things for the country. You know, maybe my brother would have, you know, played sports or something and become some famous, you know, athlete. You know, here I was just squandering, not understanding the gift of my own life and the weight that our bodies hold here and the importance of it. And I connected with my sister 20-some years later. Wow. And that was a catalyst to helping me see that, oh no, they thought about me every day. They longed for me to and were happy for me to come here and have this experience, to hopefully come back, to give something more than you know, pain and loss, but to hopefully bring, I said hopefully, but bring hope back to a land that really needed it. And so I think connecting with my sister, hearing more about my mother, my father from her.
1: Because you didn't know anything about
2: it. No, I didn't know much, no. And my family, my adopted family, I just never asked those questions because deep down, you know, I really wrestled with how I came to be and at what cost.
1: When did you start realizing something was askew, whether it be maybe at the time you don't understand what survivor's guilt is at 12 or 13, but like when did you realize there was something wrong in terms of how you were processing, not wrong, but like you felt a hole or that vacuum?
2: Oh, yeah. No, I mean, I always had an acquaintance with grief and sadness.
1: Yeah. And that, from that experience, maybe at 10, yeah.
2: Exactly. And before that, you know, I always had this weight that was on me no matter what. And I should have been one of the happiest kids. I left a war-torn place to come into America, a place of great opportunity, and everything was before me. But I couldn't see any of that at the time. And I was always quite sad.
1: What helped you sort of recognize, you know, maybe not put a name to it, but sort of give you a path to understanding and then working through it?
2: Yeah, music for sure. Yeah. And it wasn't until many years later when I left, I say 2017 even, you know, I came to California because my mind was crashing out. My dad told me to come home and he lived out there. And I ended up kind of going through a process of healing and rebuilding things that I had kind of left decay. And so, and I found music again there in California. And that's when I told myself, you know, 2018 or so, that if I was to do anything with music, I don't know what was going to come from it. But however I did it, I wanted to make sure that I remembered the importance of the life I have. And so I named myself Monrovia. And I didn't even meet my sister at this time. This was way before then. My sister I started having contact with 2 years ago. So think 2017, you know, I had dedicated this then. That I would put everything I could to put name back to my country, to my people, and tell the story as it was, because it's important to tell things the way they are so they don't happen again, you know. And even though it's heavy and it can be sad, but the joyous moments though are that by telling them, you understand that there's the road is long and there's choices all along it, and choice is one of the most important things that has changed my life.
1: Yeah. Let's listen to Bloodline right now. It's Monrovia here on World Cafe.

0: That's funny.
1: Like, can you? And it was like, I think a matter of 6 or 7 months.
2: Yeah.
1: Obviously, I'm sure, you know, it sounds like a switch to anyone just tracking through.
2: For sure.
1: But it wasn't maybe necessarily a switch for you. Like, what sort of prompted that decision to, like, go, I'm changing what I'm doing?
2: No, definitely. Yeah, no, it definitely was a switch. But, you know, I always had a love for singer, songwriter music. I mean, my brothers, my foster brothers that came to live with us, they showed me Bon Iver, you know, Fleet Foxes.
1: Oh, man, they got you in trouble quick.
2: Quick. And, you know, but as I started to do music more, and honestly, it really came down to my confidence in my skin, you know? So as African-American, and during those, that period, say it's, you know, I felt like rap was the one of the, you know, was kind of blowing up. A lot of artists were coming out of that area. And so I thought maybe, I was like, maybe I'll lend my hand to doing some singing rap music at one point, you know, kind of flowing through. But Minute Maid Lemonade was actually closer to what I actually enjoyed compared to that, because before, I don't know if you heard the other stuff before, Dark Hunter was a mixture of a lot of different
1: things. Oh, totally. I just wanted to pick something that like showcases a leap sonically.
2: Yeah, yeah, it was. And it's funny because TikTok started to come 2022. My manager, Eric, he was one of my managers. He was like, you know, I think that one, remember the ukulele, like you, that thing I saw when you playing that, there's some magic to that, man. And so coming to the end of 22, I was just kind of like, you know what? I'll go on TikTok and just mess around with the ukulele and play some songs. And every day, I remember it was like December, every day I went on TikTok and just played live. People would be at work, they'd turn it on, start listening to the channel. People started to stay and just hear these original songs that I would write. Sometimes write right on the live, just create a melody and sing something. And Big Love Ahead was one of them. Yeah. And that's how that song came to be. It was an accident. My manager texts in the comment section, Big Love. He said that to me. And so I just saw it and I just said, you know, Big Love Ahead, you know, mountaintops, you know, all that from there. And so that song, you know, kind of was the opening to us being introduced to people, because that was the first song that went viral for us on Instagram, I mean, on TikTok. And from there, the world opened up.
1: Must feel like validation, too, that you're going in the right direction.
2: Yeah, but it was the switch, though, because I always wanted to do that style of music and speak deeper and I kind of tell more of my story and connect with people in that way. And it wasn't, you know, I wasn't fully as confident in my skin then, mm-hmm. but that was the journey. That was the beginning of that journey to understand that there's a history of African Americans that have done folk, that have, you know, set the stage and scene. And I came to learn all of that later on, but yeah, it was cool. It was cool that I took the leap of it.
1: Oh, man. And you're right. Like the tradition, you know, you go over to South Carolina, you got Gullah music. And,
2: mm-hmm. Oh, yeah.
1: And then
2: Gullah Jack.
1: And then Afro-Appalachian music, which, mm-hmm. you know, I read something really interesting. Poet, I think it's Frank X. Walker. And in the 90s, he came up with a term called Afrolacia.
2: Yeah, Afrolacia. Yeah, I have a book at my house called that.
1: Talking about sort of the experiences of black people being erased from what people's perception of Appalachia was. So was it important to you to make sure that like Appalachian music was represented in your sound and it's part of, you know, you connect the dots to Africa?
2: Yeah, absolutely. And that came later. You know, at the point we didn't know what to call kind of what we were doing. And it just came to us like, it is a mixture. And we looked back, you know, into the kind of the files of time and you start to see like, oh, this stuff does exist. It just kind of has been covered over, you know? Mm-hmm. And so it's been cool to reclaim that. And there's already people doing that. I'm definitely not the only one. There's lots of great, you know, African American people in that space that have already set the stage for us.
1: Yeah, you got folks like Allison Russell, and Rhiannon Giddens and folks like that.
2: Yeah, and it was really cool to step into that with them, you know, and unknowingly.
1: I'm sure. Well, okay, wait. Like, when did you realize you had stepped into that world?
2: I guess when we claimed the file, I mean, we started saying Afro-Appalachia, but at first I was just making songs in the uke. I didn't think it was folksy. I didn't think it was this. I was just telling my tales.
1: Yeah.
2: And, you know, everyone loves to name something.
1: But

0: you recognize, you find out that it's part of this.
1: Exactly. I found out.
0: Centuries old tradition.
1: Yeah. And I started to look deeper into it. I was like, I need to know what's going on about this. And yeah, the banjo, you learn all these things about, yeah, the people that, the enslaved people that came, you know, that were taken and came over and carried those traditions. So it's really beautiful. And the most important thing I learned actually was, you talk about the gula, but this, I was reading and it might've been, yeah, it might've been my Afro-Lesher book. And, Gula Jack was this conjurer from West Africa, right? That's why you have that place you talked about, the style. And he was a conjurer, you know? So from West Africa, you have these people that kept history, and their only job was to tell what happened, sing these songs, and pass it down. But a lot of them come from where I'm from. And,
0: keepers of the oral tradition.
1: Yeah. And they're you know, they're called griots, you know? And they're from West Africa. And so even more so, I'm thinking deeper of, maybe somewhere down the bloodline, you know, I don't know what my ancestors could have done. Maybe they were keepers of history. And now all of a sudden, it just, as time went on, it came to me. And that's why I find this very important, like the work I do, because, something in me feels like it's a connection.
2: It's Monrovia on World Cafe. Coming up, more live performances featuring songs from his debut album, Bloodline, and more conversation, including a protest song of sorts. That's in a minute when we get back to World Cafe.
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2: Welcome back to World Cafe. I'm Stephen Kaleo. Let's continue our conversation with John J. Lowe, who performs as Monrovia. His debut album is out now. It's called Bloodline. Take a listen. The next song we're going to hear you play live is Heavy Foot. And this covers a lot of ground. Can you talk a little bit about what went into the lyrics for this one?
1: I don't think it was set up to be a protest song, as they call it, at first, but it became that as we discussed and felt that it was necessary to say some of the things, and then pulled it back to the important piece, which is all of us in this together, and that's all that matters. If we can take care of each other and realize who you're really up against, is a really important thing and a powerful thing to put as a reminder.
2: 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It's Monrovia here on World Cafe.

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1: Recorded live on World Cafe, it's Monrovia with Heavy Foot. His new album, Bloodline, is available now. My name's Stephen Kaleo. This is World Cafe. So the uke. I had a conversation with a guy named Jake Shimabukuro, who is an incredible ukulele player.
2: A legend.
1: He's talked about why he loves the instrument so much is how easy it and accessible it is to sort of pick up and sort of, not in terms of mastery, but you can get going a lot faster than maybe, say, a guitar.
2: Yeah.
1: Why did you pick up a ukulele?
2: Well, it was given to me.
1: That was given to you?
2: My parents, yeah. And it was really random. I never had a uke before. And
1: did you have a guitar before?
2: I had a guitar, yeah. And I wasn't very good at that either.
1: Well, that was nice of them to start you with a guitar, because I think if you were given a ukulele to start, you'd be like, what?
2: Yeah, it was interesting, you know? And I didn't plan on really playing it as a main instrument, but I loved it because of the simplicity. He's right about that. And it was easy. Nothing got in the way. You could say things very heavily. You could say things beautifully. And you could understand. And that was why I stuck with the instrument. I started writing all these songs on it. And it was accessible. But now it's like my companion now, that ukulele. I have a couple of them now and I name them, you know?
1: You knew what I was about to ask you.
2: Oh, really?
1: Yeah. If you have a favorite, and what's its name?
2: Well, the first uke I ever got, it's called Daybreak Sorrow, which is the lyrics from Crooked the Road. So I named it that because it's just important, because that song means a lot to me. And then I've named some other ones now recently. The one I played today is called Trouble. Yeah, Trouble Through the Rubble.
1: Does it tell? Is that telling you a little bit about the ukulele? is that uke itself trouble?
2: No, but I think it's like an energy thing. Like some days I'm feeling a little bit more like angst and like, you know, kind of blacked out. And that's like, you know, I'm ready to kind of go and fight the fight. And like Trouble gives me that experience when I'm playing it. I just feel like energy. I'm like, oh yeah, let's go cook. And, you know, the other days if I'm feeling lowly, you know, I'll play Crow. You know, Crow's my other one. And that's like a little bit more somber, you know. So it really just depends on my feeling, and that's the one I'll grab.
1: I like this, because this is a naming convention much more in line with someone like Tom Morello, who would name his guitar Arm the Homeless, versus, say, B.B. King. And it's like, it's a woman. It's Lucille. Like, yours have I like that yours tell a story a little bit more so, you know?
2: Yeah, a lot of them just are like either lyrics that I want to remember that mean something to me, too. I'll put on them. You know, that's why Daybreak Sorrow is one, and Troubles from Oh Wide World, Trouble Through the Rubble. So I put like a phrase from each songs that I really hold to my heart.
1: Really. That's really, really cool.
2: Yeah. Yeah, it's been fun. I like naming them.
1: Do you do most of your writing still on uke? Or?
2: Yes. A lot of them are still on uke. At least the general ideas, you know, choruses, especially melodies like that. But it's been fun to branch out. You know, there's so many great music. Man, everyone's so good at music. You go to these studios and some of these instrumentalists. My band is insane too. Like the guys I play with are so much better. And that's what I purposely align myself with very, very good people. Because, you know, they just lift everything. I'm so envious of some people that can play every single instrument.
1: You're listening to World Cafe. We're talking with Monrovia. The album is Bloodline. This record has been out for 5 months and you've had to play it for people and you get that reflection back from your audience and how they interpret it. Is there anything that they've said about the record that surprised you, that you weren't expecting, whether it be a song that they gravitated to or an observation that someone empathized with? Do you have any of those moments?
2: Yeah, I mean, I'm trying to think back. I think a song that surprised me that people, I didn't know a lot of fans would even, I mean, it's kind of a short song as the Foreshadowing. I've heard a lot of really cool comments about that song and the feel and vibe of it. It's cool for me because that particular song is a moment that I've really embedded in my mind of where I was with my dad. And there was this lady that we kind of picked up and she was homeless or whatever. And she came to stay with us. It was a Christmas and she just stayed with us. And she had said some things about music and how she felt like I was going to do music. This is when I was young. And that's why it's titled this, because she had said some things about like, oh, he has the gift of music. Like he's going to do some things with this. And we were all just like, what the hell are you talking about? And fast forward, I don't know where she is in this world, but I remember being in Topanga and thinking about that. And that's why that song, but it was just a little moment that it's cool to see the fans pick up on and be like, that's an interesting story. Like that took place. Yeah. But yeah, but otherwise, I don't know. It's all a blur. I can't say. I can't hear. I don't know anymore.
1: No, you've had a lot. Can I play a little bit of the foreshadowing from the album so people can hear?
2: Oh, sure.
1: Yeah, let's do that.
2: Yeah.
1: It's Monrovia here on World Cafe.
3: Eye to eye with the skyline, removing mist. Words she spoke over me when I was a kid. But was it the fizz or this vision you gave? For what it's worth, I thank you for it. For what it's worth, so it is.
1: That's a little bit of the foreshadowing on World Cafe. It is from my guest Monrovia. The new album is called Bloodline.
2: Yeah, it's very
1: I'm not a big believer in fate, but do you have moments where spirituality or
2: yeah, absolutely. I mean, I mean, again, my story is one where, especially mine's not even as bad. Like I think not as bad, but it wasn't as I guess intense as my two brothers that were adopted with me. I don't speak for them because their story is their own, but they, you know, they were adopted during the Civil War and they fought in the war, you know, and so you look. For me, you look at how someone changes, which is one of the most incredible miracles of time, where you can go from doing incredibly evil, terrible things to then come and understand those things and change to then being someone that is looked up to, that's helping people, that almost so that your past is forgotten. And so, yeah, I do think there's a lot of spirituality and a lot of things that we can't understand. How can you do that? How can you change like that? Especially from childhood. And I think you got to give everybody a chance to come back. And I think that's the most, and that's why my music is the way it is. It's meant for those that maybe thought they couldn't. But there's always a way back for sure.
1: It's literally what I have in my last question. You said the mission of my music is to heal with others. You know, overall, my goal is to help my listeners find their peace. Has this album helped you find your peace?
2: Yeah, I think so. And it was a journey. But I'm very happy with the, you know, the tears shed, the really tough moments to go through, because at the end, it's all really been light. Yeah, everything, I guess, for a reason. I think that's the most important thing.
1: Beautifully said. We're going to close with a performance of Crooked the Road. It's Monrovia here on World Cafe.

0: It's Monrovia here on World Cafe. The new album is Bloodline. It's available now. It was an absolute pleasure. Congratulations on the record. Best of luck in the coming year, and come back and see us whenever you want.
1: Oh, absolutely will. Thank you so much. Appreciate it.
0: That's Monrovia. We're back in a minute with more World Cafe.
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0: 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Huge thanks to our senior producer, Kimberly Janot, for her work on the session. August 14th, a big day if you're a Boy Genius fan or a Phoebe Bridgers fan specifically. Her third solo album, Lost Weekend, comes out that day. First single is Lost Boys. Take a listen.

0: That song was inspired by a reading of Bertrand Russell's A History of Western Philosophy. Carl Wallinger of the band World Party wrote it after reading the 1945 book, Is It Like Today? That wraps up this edition of The Cafe. Appreciate you listening, and thanks to our affiliates nationwide who make this show possible, a show we produce diligently from WXPN at the University of Pennsylvania in Philadelphia. We'll talk to you soon on the next World Cafe from NPR.
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1: From NPR, it's World Cafe. Hey, I am Kaleo. Nate Amos seems like an incredibly busy guy, splitting time between the band Water From Your Eyes and his own solo project, This Is Lorelei. With not a lot of time, he wrote his new album entirely from the road. It's called The Singer in My Band. Coming up, we'll hear Billy Came Back.
2: Billy doesn't need to watch the screen, 'cause he knows most every word and what it means.
1: And then, later in the hour, talk about some great musical lineage, being related to Sam Cooke and Womack and Womack. Meet the Womack.

That's their new song, Chauffeur, coming your way. Plus, we'll get to Kevin Morby, Arlo Parks, Alex Amon, and George Harrison. That's today on World Cafe. Let's get started with Kurt Vile, something from his new album, Philadelphia's Been Good to Me. This is called Chance to Bleed on World Cafe.

0: Welcome one, welcome all. I'm Kaleo. It's World Cafe. Nate Amos plays in the band Water From Your Eyes and with his own solo project, This Is Lorelei. And when he was on the show earlier this year, he talked about the need to write a bad song.
1: Yeah, I mean, I think the thing for me is like you have to write the bad songs too. Because at least for me, like if I'm stuck on a song that I know isn't good, I either have to see it through to the end or I have to delete all traces of it from my computer or whatever and do my best to just forget about it. But a lot of the time, if I do that, it ends up haunting me and I just end up remaking it. And then I still know it's bad, but I still have to do it anyways.
0: He's got a new This Is Lorelei album coming called The Singer In My Band. It arrives September 11th. He wrote it entirely on the road. Here's the first single, Billy Came Back. It's new music from This Is Lorelei.

0: Kevin Morby says that song was unapologetically influenced by Tom Verlaine and his band Television. It's called 100,000, and it's from Morby's new album, which is out now, Little Wide Open. Coming up, a couple of live performances from the vault in the archives when we get back to World Cafe.
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0: Live from the archives, it's World Cafe. I'm Stephen Kaleo. We've had thousands of artists and bands step through the doors in our studios, and we've recorded their sessions, and this is our chance to play a few back. And this one takes me back to the 90s, because John McCrae and Cake were ruling alternative airwaves, and this was their biggest hit, which was so weird to me because the music video is literally people on the street talking over the entire song about their first impression of the song. It was very meta and ahead of the time, and they stopped by the cafe to play this one. It's Never There, live from the archives.

Been a while since I have heard that. Swedish band, I believe. Soundtrack of Our Lives, that Sister Surround. They had a moment in the 2000s because they had a little bit of a Stooges thing going on. And before that, Cake from the 1990s, Never There. We've had a really wide array of musical artists walk through the doors of this show over the last 35 years. And scour for your favorite band. Just visit worldcafe.org. Hey, there's a chance it might be there. All right, I got new music from the granddaughters of Sam Cooke. And the daughters of Womack and Womack. It is the Womack sisters. And yeah, it sounds a little bit like what you might expect, which is very good. This is called

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0: What more do you need? Well, a few more songs, otherwise we're going to end this hour 20 minutes early, so we shouldn't do that. So I'll give you more of what you need next on World Cafe.
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0: 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I have new music from California singer-songwriter Alex Amen. This is California Blues on World Cafe.

0: Picard from 2020. That's first time putting the wraps on this edition of The Cafe. Thanks so much for listening. And thanks to the public radio station you're listening to right now. They make this show possible. We produce this program from WXPN at the University of Pennsylvania in Philadelphia. Talk to you soon on the next World Cafe from NPR.
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0: 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I'm your host, Tressa Glass. We're hanging out together for the next few hours. You might be hearing Sedona by Houndmouth playing here in the background. Well, our summer of sweepstakes is continuing. Houndmouth is going to be at Valier Ballroom this Friday, and Studio One wants to send you and a friend to the show. To enter for tickets, find Studio One on Instagram. Our handle is IPR Studio One. Look for our most recent post about the Houndmouth show, tag a friend, and that's it. That's all you got to do. There's no purchase necessary to enter, but the cutoff window is tomorrow at 10 p.m., so get it done today. Don't give me anxiety. Music's on the way in 6 minutes. The news is on now. Well, hey.
1: Live from NPR News in Washington, I'm Libby Casey. President Trump says the new Air Force One will be temporarily taken out of commission after security concerns were raised about its defense systems. That reporting has become a news story in its own right. NPR's Danielle Kurtzleben reports.
2: Trump told reporters yesterday that the plane, which his White House received from Qatar, is going to be getting upgrades.
3: You know, it has a lot of capability, but as I understand it, in about a month or so, they're going to send it to have it be maxed out. So they're going to be sending it and they'll have it be maxed out. It'll take about a month.
2: Experts have told NPR that the newer jet probably lacks some defensive capabilities other Air Force One planes have, like missile detection, because of how quickly it was retrofitted. The administration has subpoenaed multiple New York Times journalists over their reporting that the Secret Service urged Trump to take an older Air Force One home from a recent trip to Turkey. Danielle Kurtzleben, NPR News.
1: Russia and Ukraine continue to exchange fire. The latest Russian airstrikes left at least 3 people dead in Ukraine as Kyiv launched another wave of drones on the Russian capital. NPR's Charles Maines is in Moscow.
4: According to Moscow authorities, city air defenses intercepted some 400 Ukrainian drones on approach to the capital. Moscow regional governor Andrei Vorobyov said several of the intercepted drones set fire to civilian infrastructure, injuring 2 people, but provided few other details. Yet images circulating on social media suggested an oil refinery was among objects damaged. In recent months, Ukraine has repeatedly targeted Russian energy infrastructure with long-range drone and missile strikes, causing fuel shortages and gas rationing across the country. Ukrainian President Volodymyr Zelensky has vowed to continue attacks in a bid to force the Kremlin to negotiate an end to the war, now in its 5th year. Charles Maines, NPR News, Moscow.
1: A new immigration rule may make it harder for international students to finish their studies in the U.S. Historically, international students could remain in the States as long as they were making progress in their academic program. But starting in mid-September, they will have up to 4 years to finish or apply for a formal extension and pay a fee. NPR's Alyssa Nadworny reports.
5: The Department of Homeland Security says the change will strengthen national security through regular vetting and cut down on what it calls, quote, forever students. Universities worry this could impact programs like PhDs, which often take far longer than 4 years. There's also new restrictions on switching programs and changing majors. One of the selling points in the U.S. system is you come to college to explore, to find yourself. You can double major, you can switch majors. That's what makes it so attractive and unique. Critics of the new policy say this is an example of how the goals of immigration are butting up against the goals of American higher ed. Alyssa Nadworny, NPR News.
1: Americans are now paying an average of $4 a gallon for regular gasoline, according to AAA. This is NPR News.
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7: It's 8:04. I'm Megan McKenney with IPR News. Iowa Congresswoman Ashley Hinson says there are people in Washington, D.C. who want to erase Christian values. She is running for Iowa's open U.S. Senate seat and spoke Friday at an event hosted by The Family Leader, a conservative Christian organization.
8: My Christian faith is something that I display proudly in my office. I have my Bible out for every visitor who comes to my congressional office to see. It's open to the Golden Rule, the Book of Matthew.
7: House Speaker Mike Johnson also spoke at the event, saying Iowa is at the center of a battle to maintain Republican control of the U.S. House. He says Democratic Socialists would do dangerous things if elected. There are no Democratic Socialists running for Iowa congressional or statewide races. During his trip to Iowa, Johnson also held private events for Congresswoman Marionette Miller Meeks, as well as Chris McGowan, the Republican running in Iowa's 4th Congressional District, and Joe Mitchell, the GOP candidate in the 2nd District. Three acclaimed black writers read from their work in Waterloo this weekend to protest book bans. The read-in was organized by the 1619 Freedom School, which runs children's literacy programs in the city. Here's more from IPR's Gavin McGough.
9: Not the faraway future, but the close by future.
10: Jason Reynolds captivated the audience at Waterloo's West High School. Angie Thomas and Renee Watson also read at the event. A 2023 Iowa law resulted in public schools removing some of their work from libraries. Nicole Hannah-Jones co-founded the Freedom School. The Pulitzer Prize-winning journalist grew up in Waterloo.
11: Having access to books was transformative for me as a young working-class black girl in a very white state, in a very economically depressed community. Books show me a world of possibility, and so I take that very seriously when we want to shrink what children can know about their world and what they can imagine for themselves.
10: Nearly 5,000 books were given to attendees as part of the program. I'm Gavin McGough, IPR News.
7: Iowa's winter could be warmer with less snow this year. State climatologist Justin Glisson says the El Nino weather pattern in the Pacific Ocean is likely to have a major impact on temperatures this fall and winter.
12: So we're not really seeing the fingerprints of El Nino right now. Where we're looking, though, late fall into winter. If this is a historically strong El Nino, it will have implications on weather patterns. Typically, we see cooler and wetter conditions across the upper Midwest late fall into winter, but also drier and warmer winters, less snowfall.
7: The last 5 years in Iowa have been the warmest on record. It's IPR News.
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No Good here on Studio One. I'm Tressa Glass. Before that, we heard Girl by Beck. Coming up, I've got a guy named Jimi Hendrix on the way. Perhaps you've heard of him. Right now, it's the latest from Blonde Shell, who I'm also obsessed with. Awkward when your two crushes meet, Depeche Mode and Blonde Shell. This is Heart Has to Work So Hard.

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So let me live my life the way I want to. Yeah. Sing on, brother.

Night by Phoenix featuring Ezra Koenig. Before that was The Hole of the Moon by Waterboys. Hey, I'm Tressa Glass here on Studio One. I've got the song Nothing Compares to You headed our way, but you're going to have to wait and find out if we're listening to the Prince original version or if we're doing Sinead O'Connor. Right now, it's the latest from the band Wishy. This is Lovesick.

0: Nothing Compares to You by Prince, the original. I'm curious, when you think Nothing Compares to You, do you think Prince or do you think Sinead O'Connor? Before that was Candy Everybody Wants by 10,000 Maniacs. Hey, I'm Tressa Glass. This is Studio One, 94.1 FM Des Moines. Arlo Parks is on the way along with Julia Jacklin. But after a very quick break, we have an IPR live recording of James Tutson. I Still Believe is headed your way.
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0: Julia Jacklin's Get Away From Me. Before that was Two Sided by Arlo Parks. I'm Tressa Glass. Coming up on Studio One is Tiger Blood by Houndmouth. They'll be in town this Friday, and I'm going to tell you how you can win tickets from Studio One. Next up is Moody Blues, Nights in White Satin.
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Tiger Blood by Houndmouth. They're going to be at Valair Ballroom this Friday, and Studio One wants to send you and a friend to the show, courtesy of Studio One's Summer of Sweepstakes. To enter, all you have to do is go find us on Instagram. Our handle is IPR Studio One. Look for our most recent post about the Houndmouth show. Tag a friend, and that's it. There's no purchase necessary to enter, but you got to do it before tomorrow at 10 p.m. So I highly recommend just getting that done today, ASAP. I'm Tressa Glass. Coming up is Leon Bridges, Caroline Rose. Right now, a banger by Genesis Owusu. This is Stan.

0: Yip Yip Yow by Caroline Rose. Before that was Smooth Sailin' by Leon Bridges. I'm Tressa Glass here on Studio One. I saw a TikTok recently where the poster was asking people what they think the best song of all time is. And no surprise to me, a lot of people picked this next track, I Wanna Be Adored by Stone Roses. Such a great selection, and agreed, definitely up there for me. Also, if you have not seen Turnstile's cover of this song from Like a Virgin, oh my gosh, check it out. It honestly, I think they were definitely inspired by that song for a lot of their latest album. Anyway, we're going to listen to I Wanna Be Adored in a moment.
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Okay, I've got an icebreaker idea for you. Ask someone what their favorite Chris Cornell band is. All of them are valid, honestly, but it is telling which one they pick. I think it can tell you a lot about a person. That was Spoon Man by Soundgarden, a Chris Cornell band. Before that was I Want to Be Adored by Stone Roses. Hey, I'm Tressa Glass here on member-supported Studio One. I've got a track off the latest Noah Kahan album on the way. Right now, it's a track off the latest Vince Staples album. This song is a jam. It's called White Flag.

0: You know, we listened to the Prince version of that song in the 8 o'clock hour, so why not listen to the Sinead O'Connor version in the 9 o'clock hour? That was Nothing Compares to You. Before that, we heard Doors by Noah Kahan. I'm Tressa Glass here on Studio One, 94.1 FM Des Moines. I've got The Strokes and Iggy and the Stooges coming up, but next, the legend himself, Stevie Wonder. We're going to hear Superstition in a moment.
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0: That's Hote and Freddy with Shy Girl. Before that was Search and Destroy by Iggy and the Stooges. I'm Tressa Glass. Thanks for hanging out with me here on Studio One. I hope you're having a good time. I know I am. I got a groovy little tune coming up after a very fast break. Elder Island's Pink Lemon is on the way.
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Pink Lemon by Elder Island, a groovy little tune here on Studio One. I'm Tressa Glass. I've got one of my favorite bands coming up, Fontaines DC. They're out of Dublin. I'm obsessed with them. If it was up to me, the whole week leading up to St. Patrick's Day, we would just play Fontaines DC like around the clock. Right now, it's Blitzen Trapper, Black River Killer.

0: Picture in My Pocket by Adam Bruce. Before that was Roman Holiday by Fontaines D.C. I'm Tressa Glass here on Studio One. Chris Isaac is on the way, along with the latest from Goose. But next, we're going to listen to some Tom Petty and the Heartbreakers. Stick around.
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Hey, I'm Tressa on Studio One. That was the latest from Goose called Good Times, End Times. Before that, we heard Chris Isaak, Baby Did a Bad, Bad Thing. Coming up, I've got Ween and U2 both coming up. Right now, it's J. Jerome 87. This is the project of one of the guys from Alt-J. This one's called Mr. Alligator.

0: With or Without You by U2. Friends fans, you know exactly what song that is. That is the song that Ross has a radio station play to try and make amends with Rachel after she found a list he made of like her bad traits. And then Rachel calls into the radio station and tells the DJ what happens. And the DJ comes back on and is like, Ross, Rachel told me what you did and I don't want to play your song anymore. Amazing. I really need to have one of you reenact that scene with me for air. Before that was Ocean Man by Ween. I'm Tressa Glass. I've got Phoebe Bridger's latest called Lost Boys on the way. I've also got some Pink Floyd coming up. But next, we're going to jam out with James Brown.
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2: 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Robert Plant playing Waterworks Park? 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

0: Dry Spell by Kacey Musgraves. That's a track off her latest album, Middle of Nowhere. I saw her performing her song Mexico Honey at a live show, and she talks about how I broke the dry spell eventually, but I had to go to Mexico to do it. Slay. But then speaking of Slay, before that we heard Dua Slay with Flood featuring Bon Iver. I'm Tressa Glass here on Studio One. Thanks for hanging out with me. I'm handing things over to Cece Mitchell. The Queen of Soul herself is next. Aretha Franklin is on the way.
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I'm Cece Mitchell, here with you until 3 today. 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

0: That was brand new music from Cage the Elephant, whom we've seen in Central Iowa two falls in a row now, but fall is getting pretty close and no Cage the Elephant news, so I don't think they're going to make it for a hat trick. They just put out this new single, Beaches in Tennessee. No news of a new album on the way, though. I'll let you guys know when I hear of one. Bleachers before that, whom we saw at last year's Hinterland Festival. The lead singer, Jack Antonoff, is going through quite the public divorce with Margaret Qualley right now. Kind of a fumble on his part, honestly. We heard a track I was obsessed with back in high school. Maybe my parents should have put me on the Prozac earlier. It was I Wanna Get Better. Studio One's going to be co-presenting Bleachers at Viper Music Hall in Waukee on September 25th. Tickets are available on Ticketmaster. We'll hear the latest collab between Weezer and Wednesday here in about 10 minutes. I'm Cece Mitchell, and this is Studio One.
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You're tuned to Studio One. I'm CeCe Mitchell. The legendary Bob Dylan got us started off with Subterranean Homesick Blues. I've been thinking of that song a lot lately because I've been watching through that docuseries on Hulu, Hidden Beneath the Cities. I'm just really obsessed with like history docuseries. I just cannot stop watching them. And it is kind of crazy how they have all of those crazy hidden underground tunnels all around the world. What's up with that? Anyways, Soul Coughing followed after Bob Dylan. We heard their Circles. And just now, Take a Walk, a track that takes me right back to high school with Passion Pit. This next one is the latest from Weezer. Their 20th studio album comes out on August 21st. It's going to be the gold album. I feel like they're going to run out of colors one of these days. It features Wednesday, the band that opened for Tyler Childers at the Casey Center this past week. Let's hear We Might As Well Be Strangers on Studio One.

0: Fade Into You, an iconic track from Mazzy Star here on Studio One. Right after Biba Doobie, whom we'll be seeing at this year's Hinterland Festival, we heard her new single, Sun Has Set. That's going to be on Pylon, out September 18th. We'll hear from Des Moines' own Triple Elvis here before the end of the hour. I'm CeCe Mitchell, and you're tuned to Studio One.
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Sue, ain't there something between us? Something short and sweet. I don't care if I should.

0: Concept of Love, the latest from Abibio Sound Machine here on Studio One. I'm Cece Mitchell. We'll hear from Iowa City's One More Hour here in the first part of the noon hour.
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I really wanted to see Sylvan Esso when they came through Woolies here in Des Moines back like 11 years ago when I was in high school, and I knew my parents were definitely not going to let me do that. So I may or may not have told them I was spending the night at a friend's house and went to the Sylvan Esso concert, and it was amazing. I do not condone that behavior whatsoever. It is dangerous behavior. Don't do that. But I did also get to see Sylvan Esso at the M3F Festival in Phoenix last year, and they were still amazing. They've still got it. We just heard new music from Sylvan Esso, kind of a departure from their regular sound that I am loving. The track's called Hot Slob. I'm Cece Mitchell, and you're tuned to Studio One, 94.1 Des Moines, 88.9 Mitchellville, myville, if you will. Now let's take it back to 2013 with Queens of the Stone Age.

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1: Pitch of the Century by Iowa City's One More Hour here on Studio One. The Avett Brothers before that with one of my all-time favorite indie love songs, I In Love and You. And the Cars got us started off with You're All I've Got Tonight. 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I'm Cece Mitchell, here with you until 3. We'll hear the latest from Metric and Francis of Delirium here in just a few.
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You're listening to Studio One. I'm CeCe Mitchell. Yola Tango got us started off with probably my second favorite song of theirs. My top is, of course, Autumn Sweater, but You Can Have It All is a pretty close second. That one got us started off. The Black Crowes followed with their 1990 track, Hard to Handle. And just now we heard Time is a Bomb, one from Metric's latest record, Romanticize the Dive. This next one is the latest from Luxembourgish artist Francis of Delirium. I just love that people from Luxembourg are called Luxembourgish. It's Little Black Dress on Studio One.

0: Ship of Fools, the 1986 track from World Party here on Studio One. I'm Cece Mitchell. We'll hear from upcoming Woolies act Pokey Lafarge and upcoming Harrister Cove act Death Cab for Cutie here before the end of the hour.
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0: Death Cab for Cutie's headed to Harrister Cove and Council Bluffs on the 26th, so that's coming up real soon. Their new album, I Built You a Tower, came out last month. We just heard the single Riptides. Pokey Lafarge before that with his latest The Thing. He'll be playing Woolies here in Des Moines on Sunday, September 13th. Studio One's going to be co-presenting that show. You can get tickets on AXS. We'll hear the now longest running number one single in the UK ever from Sam Fender and Olivia Dean here in the first part of the 1 o'clock hour. I'm Cece Mitchell and this is Studio One.
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Mets frontman Alex Edkins is putting out solo music as Weird Nightmare. We heard his latest, Where I Belong. And the OG Situationship Final Boss band Fleetwood Mac got us started off with a song I think makes for some pretty good karaoke. And I used to be a karaoke KJ, so I would know. It was Dreams. I'm CeCe Mitchell, and you're tuned to Studio One, 94.1 Des Moines, 88.9 Mitchellville. We'll hear from the band we just saw at Valair Ballroom in West Des Moines last night, right after this one. The latest from Tori Amos.

0: That was the newly crowned longest running number one single in the UK by a UK artist, Sam Fender and Olivia Dean, together on Rain Me In. The Head and the Heart before that, whom we just saw at Valair Ballroom in West Des Moines last night. Studio One co-presented that show. We heard there All We Ever Knew. We'll hear throwbacks from Talking Heads and the Smashing Pumpkins here in the next 20 minutes or so. I'm Cece Mitchell, and you're listening to Studio One.
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Speaking in Tongues. Cayucas before that brought us Varsity Jacket. I'm Cece Mitchell, and this is Studio One, 88.9 Mitchellville, 94.1 Des Moines, and everywhere on studio1.org. I'm here with you until 3 today. So I was obsessed with Father John Misty in high school. I was obsessed with him for a long time. My Instagram username used to be Father John Mystic, and I've seen him multiple times live, but I had kind of forgotten how obsessed I was with him until he played Valair Ballroom last year, and I saw him in person again, and I just realized I was still so much in love with him. I loved those viral videos that were going around of him passionately singing karaoke on a cruise ship. I think I would keel over if Father John Misty was on my cruise ship. Anyways, let's hear his latest, The Payoff, on Studio One.

0: We heard from Fleetwood Mac themselves to get this hour started off. And just now we heard the Smashing Pumpkins covering their Landslide. Australian artist Julia Jacklin before that with the lead single to The Gem, her upcoming fourth studio album. That comes out on September 25th. The track was Get Away From Me, I Think I'll Love You Soon. We'll hear from Des Moines' own Kensit here before the end of the hour. I'm Cece Mitchell, and you're tuned to Studio One on IPR.
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The new Olivia Rodrigo album is literally made for me, I think. It's has a lot of new wave influences, and y'all know I'm into that sort of thing. Robert Smith is even on the album on one song, and it's got a very sad girl vibe, which you know is me, and I love the song we just heard. It was The Cure, the latest from Olivia Rodrigo here on Studio One. I'm Cece Mitchell. We'll hear the latest from the Linda Lindas and The Last Dinner Party here in the 2 o'clock hour before Tony Daynor takes over at 3.

Picking Dragon's Pockets, the latest from Modest Mouse, here on Studio One. I'm Cece Mitchell. Now let's hear from classic British new wave duo Eurythmics.

That was Stars by Cedar Falls Band and Lost Woods Festival organizers Salt Fox. Yeah, yeah, yeahs before that with a song that was already a big hit and became even bigger of a hit with the TikTok resurgence in recent years. The track was Maps. Well, here's some throwbacks from Peter Gabriel and In Excess here in the next 20 minutes or so. I'm CeCe Mitchell, and you're listening to Studio One.

0: got me just about as evil as an Eskimo boy can be. So I bent down and I reached down and I scooped down and I gathered up a generous mitten full of the deadly.
1: Yellow snow.
0: The deadly yellow snow from right there where the huskies go. Whereupon I proceeded to take that mitten full of the deadly yellow snow crystals and rub it all into his beady little eyes with a vigorous circular motion hitherto unknown to the people in this area, but destined to take the place of the mud shark in your mythology. Here it goes now, the circular motion, rub it.

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Great googly moogly. 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And he stood up

It's been so fun watching the Linda Lindas grow up alongside their music. I got to interview them before their show at Woolies a few years ago, and they were the sweetest. It was so fun to see how excited they were. You can revisit that conversation on the Iowa Public Radio Studio One YouTube channel. We just heard their latest, Burning Out, right after Peter Gabriel brought us Digging in the Dirt, and none other than Frank Zappa got us started off with Don't Eat the Yellow Snow. I'm Cece Mitchell, and you're tuned to Studio One on Iowa Public Radio, 94.1 Des Moines, 88.9 Mitchellville. 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

Australia's In Excess with their 1990 track Suicide Blonde, a track inspired by a Kylie Minogue quote. We'll hear from Band of Horses and the Black Keys before Tony Daynor takes over at 3. I'm Cece Mitchell, and you're tuned to Studio One.

New music from the band Slow Pulp. That's Better Man coming after The Roots off of the album Phrenology. That song, The Seed 2.0, featuring Cody Chestnut. It's Cody Chestnut's song. It originally appeared on his album, The Headphone Masterpiece. I'm Tony Daner. It's Studio One coming up on this Monday afternoon. New music from Dinosaur Jr. And we'll hear Tank and the Bangas as well. They're going to be in Iowa City in October. Here's the Afghan Whigs, House of Eye.

Tank and the Bangas have been doing classic New Orleans funk their own way for years. It won them the Tiny Desk Contest in 2017, and they're bringing their show to Hancher Auditorium in Iowa City October 21st. That's their latest move. Tank and the Bangas on Studio One. I'm Tony Daner. We have Jesse Wells and Dinosaur Jr. coming up.

One of the highlights of my career so far is when I spoke to Shirley Manson of Garbage a little over a year ago. That interview is still at our website, studio1.org. We just heard Garbage right after Foo Fighters and Pretenders. I'm Tony Daner, Studio One, 94.1 FM in Des Moines. 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We're giving away tickets over on Instagram. We are at IPR Studio One. Look for that Houndmouth post, tag a friend, and you're entered. Do it before 10 o'clock tomorrow night. Speaking of the Valor, Jesse Wells is playing there in August. He's coming up right after a band playing there in a couple of weeks. Man, the Valair is busy these days. Dinosaur Jr., here's their new one, Several Got Away.

Suzanne Vega on Studio One, and that was Jesse Wells with a new album called Masks Off. That was Won't You Come Out Tonight. Jesse Wells will be at the Valair Ballroom on August 19th, along with Rat Boys. I'm Tony Daner, music on the way from Des Moines' Greg Wheeler and the Polly Mall Cops, and we'll hear the new one from Chinese American Bear.

Turn Up the Radio. That's Chinese American Bear on Studio One, coming after Bjork and Sharon Van Etten and The Attachment Theory from the self-titled album that came out last year. That was Idiot Box. I'm Tony Daner. It's Studio One. Music on the way from Des Moines. We're going to hear by the artist who goes by the name Mr. Rude. Gorillaz also coming up, and Mount Joy, their new one featuring Gigi Perez. All that and more coming up on Studio One.

In the middle, that's Mount Joy and Gigi Perez on Studio One. They have both played at Hinterland in the past, and Mount Joy was in Carroll last summer for the Golf and Music Festival, which is happening again this year, August 6th through 8th in Carroll. I looked at the lineup, and let's just say nobody on the level of Mount Joy is playing this year. I'm Tony Daner. It's Studio One from Des Moines. Mr. Rude coming up, and we're going to hear Bob Marley and the Wailers right after Santana.

From Des Moines, that's the artist who goes by the name Mr. Rood. It's spelled R-O-O-D. The whole album Space and Time is really good. Be sure to check it out. That was Feel My Love from Mr. Rood, coming after Gorillaz, going all the way back to Plastic Beach for that one on Melancholy Hill. I'm Tony Daner. Coming up, we're going to talk about how you can win two tickets to see Houndmouth Friday night at the Valair Ballroom.

Brother Wallace, depending on which report you read, is either a former or current K-12 music teacher in Georgia. He recorded his debut album, Electric Love, this year. He's been singing backup vocals for lots of folks for a long time. You're the Man right there from Brother Wallace on Studio One, 94.1 FM in Des Moines. Take us with you anywhere with the Studio One app. Houndmouth are going to be at the Valair Ballroom on Friday. The Valair Ballroom is just really busy this summer. And Studio One is giving away a pair of tickets. It's the latest in the Studio One Summer of Sweepstakes. As always, no purchase necessary. Just find Studio One on Instagram. We're at IPR Studio One. 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Tomorrow night at 10 o'clock is the cutoff to enter the Houndmouth Sweepstakes. Music on the way from Blonde Shell and Broken Social Scene. Here's Karuk. This is Banana Peel.

Julian Cope on Studio One, and that was LCD Sound System, North American Scum, a song that I will unfortunately always associate with the movie Step Brothers. I'm Tony Daner. Coming up, Mike D, new music from a former Beastie Boy. We're also going to hear one from the upcoming album by Blondshell, and Broken Social Scene coming up on Studio One.

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The new album from Broken Social Scene is called Remember the Humans, which is pretty funny when you think about the fact there's 9 people in Broken Social Scene. Maybe they have trouble literally remembering all the humans. I don't know. That's Hey Amanda coming after Mike D, the one-time Beastie Boy, is back with a new album. It's called Thank You. It's on the way. That was what we got from Mike D here on Studio One. I'm Tony Daner. As we head towards the 5 o'clock hour, Jim James of My Morning Jacket coming up with a song from his upcoming new solo record. We're also going to hear Elder Island and Jalen and Ganda.

Jim James is, of course, the voice and main songwriter for My Morning Jacket, one of my favorite bands. He's got a new solo record coming called Wowed Out that was Come Again right after Paul and Linda McCartney here on Studio One. I'm Tony Daner. If this is the busiest time of day for you, you are my people. Thanks for making Studio One part of your 5 o'clock routine. We're going to have a lot of fun this hour with music from Jack White and Yard Act. Here's Jalen Ngonda. This is the title track from his new record, Doctrine of Love.

Elder Island has been at it for a while, but they've kind of become our favorite new-to-us band at Studio One in 2026. Hello Baby OK, the new album, that was Pink Lemon, coming after the Hold Steady off of an album that's going to be 20 years old in October. Boys and Girls in America, Stuck Between Stations from the Hold Steady. I'm Tony Daner, Yard Act, and Jack White are coming up, and we're going to hear from another one of my all-time favorites, Tom Waits.

You may have missed this, but Squeeze put out a new album earlier this year. Songs they wrote decades ago and just got around to recording recently. Of course, that's the classic Tempted from Squeeze, right after Tom Waits' Jockey Full of Bourbon. That song was used at the beginning of the movie Down by Law, which starred Tom Waits along with John Lurie and Roberto Benigni, and I guess I need to watch that again. Jim Jarmusch directed that movie. It came out in 1986. I'm Tony Daner at Studio One, 94.1 FM in Des Moines, online, studio1.org. We have Jack White coming up, a song from his newest album, and right now it's Yard Act. I really love this song because it starts off kind of weird and kind of quirky. By the end, it sounds like something they'd be playing over the PA at a World Cup match. Here's Yard Act and New Beginnings on Studio One.

Sheryl Crow on Studio One coming after Gillian Welch, and we heard Jack White. Dollar Bill from the new album Frozen Charlotte. That record's out now. You can read Anthony Skanga's review over at studioone.org. I'm Tony Daner. We have the Iowa City band Hambone and the Maple Babies on the way, and we're going to hear the new one from Feeble Little Horse.

There's a fun one to wrap up the hour from the Pittsburgh band Feeble Little Horse. Bit Not is their newest album. It's number 3 from that band. We just heard Rewind right after Florence and the Machine and Granddaddy in that set as well. I'm Tony Daner. As always, I'm here till 7 o'clock. We have Aaron Fuller coming in at that time. Before then, we're going to hear Low Cut, Connie and the Clash, and the new one from Phoebe Bridgers coming up in just a moment.

Phoebe Bridgers played that song on The Tonight Show with Jimmy Fallon last week with a backing band made up of children, and it was amazing. Go check it out. That song is going to be on Phoebe Bridgers' upcoming album, Lost Weekend. I'm Tony Daner. It's Studio One. We have Low Cut Connie coming up, also good friends of ours from Des Moines, the Maytags. Here's Dwight Twilley. I'm on fire.

The Maytags on Studio One from Des Moines off of their album Love Lines. That one came out about 10 years ago. Maria from the Maytags right after Portugal the Man and The Clash in there as well off of their classic album London Calling. I'm Tony Daynard. The Rolling Stones have a new record out, and we're going to hear a song in a few minutes. We'll also hear Genesis Owusu, and we'll talk about how you can win two tickets to see Houndmouth at the Valor Ballroom on Friday night.

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1: We are still obsessed with the newest album by Genesis Owusu. 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I'm Tony Daner at Studio One, 94.1 FM in Des Moines. 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This Friday night, Houndmouth playing at the Valair Ballroom. Someone's going to win two tickets. It might as well be you. All you got to do is look us up on Instagram. We are at IPR Studio One. Just tag a friend in the comments under the Houndmouth giveaway post. That is all you have to do. No purchase necessary. This cutoff is at 10 o'clock tomorrow night, though, so do not wait. Again, it's Houndmouth Friday night at the Valair Ballroom. We're on Instagram at IPR Studio One. Noah Kahn a little later on from his new album and more before I hand it off to Aaron Fuller starting at 7 o'clock. Here's the Rolling Stones. New music from them. The album's called Foreign Tongues. This is In the Stars.

from their classic album Goo. That's Sonic Youth and Cool Thing on Studio One. I'm Tony Daner. I always enjoy hanging with you on Mondays. Let's do it again tomorrow starting at 3 o'clock. For now, I'm handing it off to Aaron Fuller after a few more. Lord Huron coming up. Noah Kahan right now. The new album is called The Great Divide. This is Doors.